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3: 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KABC.
4: Riverside County Sheriff Chad Bianco is responding to a pair of rulings issued by the California Supreme Court yesterday.
5: We strongly disagree with this ruling and will be exploring our options of appeal and the possibility of assistance from our federal courts.
4: The state's high court ruled Bianco unlawfully seized around 650,000 ballots from last year's Proposition 50 special election.
5: In this case, we were provided evidence of a possible crime that obviously warranted investigation. The court agreed and issued warrants. Sacramento shut it down.
4: The justices also ruled that Bianco must comply with State Attorney General Rob Bonta's directives to return the ballots and stop investigating the special election. Bonta praised the high court's ruling, saying the rule of law prevailed. Sample ballots containing candidate, measure, and voting information for the November 3rd general election are making their way to Los Angeles County voters today. Vote-by-mail ballots will begin going out to all registered voters beginning next Thursday. Aedes aegypti, an invasive mosquito, is spreading across Northern California. It's also called yellow fever mosquitoes. They're unlike local mosquitoes that bite at dawn or dusk. They bite all day and can breed in tiny amounts of water. Officials say dump and clean standing water weekly and use insect repellent. They also urge residents to report daytime mosquito bites. And today is the first official Dolly Parton Day in California. More from Daniel Martindale.
6: It honors the life and legacy of the country music icon who died at the age of 80 last month. September 25th, 925 was chosen as a nod to Parton's hit song 9 to 5. Several official celebrations are planned. People are also encouraged to donate a book to Parton's Imagination Library book giveaway program, which sends out more than a million books to children each month.
4: Those are the headlines. I'm Sharon Reardon.
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9: In Whittier, that 605 southbound, just before Peck Road, it's a crash in the left lane. The drive is slow moving away from the 60. Northbound delays overall out of Los Alamitos, leaving Catella. Delays and stretches all the way to the 10. And watch out in Sun Valley. Carpet debris on the 5 northbound before Sheldon. Carpool lane affected, delays from Tuxford. And in Riverside, a stalled out car on the 91 westbound before Tyler. Carpool lane blocked, slowing you down from Van Buren.
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18: 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Just added The Temptations, coming to both the Saban Theater in Beverly Hills and the Oxnard Performing Arts Center. 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
24: Good evening. Getting right down to business here, live at 5, Yabba Dabba Doo time, as we say, all part of the great weekday lineup here on 790 KABC. And yes, broadcasting live at the Universal Hilton Hotel here in Universal City at the Union Rescue Mission Over the Edge event. This is the annual fundraiser where UAM supporters, including Team 790 KABC, Art Webb, Trisha Cruz, and the gang rappelled off the top of the 25-story Universal Hilton to raise money for the Union Rescue Mission today. Union Rescue Mission is the number one organization helping the thousands of men, women, children, and seniors who've been devastated by homelessness in Los Angeles. Now, this is an exhilarating event for everyone involved, especially those going over the edge, and that includes Mark Hood, the CEO of the Union Rescue Mission, will be joining us shortly. The Reverend Andy Bales, former CEO of the Union Rescue Mission, he too went over the edge again today, and many other fantastic supporters of the Union Rescue Mission, including Michael Ashington Pickett, who heard about this event on the air and went over the edge in support of URM and had a thrilling experience today, and he'll tell you about it. But first, joining us now, the biggest name in business and philanthropy here in Los Angeles, Rick Caruso, business and civic leader, developer of the most popular shopping destinations in Los Angeles, including The Grove, Americana Brand, Commons at Calabasas, and the list goes on, leader of the Steadfast LA effort in the rebuilding areas of the Pacific Palisades, Malibu, and Altadena. And that, of course, includes Palisades Village and, yes, his family, longtime supporters of Para Los Niños and the Union Rescue Mission. Rick Caruso, thank you very, very much for taking the call here this evening.
25: Thank you, Frank. Thanks for having me on. Did you go over the edge, Frank?
24: You know, I've done it before. I didn't do it today, but I've been over the edge, and it is absolutely exhilarating, and it's a thrilling experience. So it's something. Have you ever done anything like that?
25: No, I haven't, and I'm not quite sure I have the courage like you or others to do that. But I think it's fantastic for the rescue mission, so that's great.
24: Well, as Will Rogers said, we can't always all be in the parade. Somebody has to cheer the participants, so that's what I did today. But Rick Caruso, your fan club has gathered here. Thank you very much for joining us. I know you've been outspoken on leadership and certainly on issues, including the homeless issue. Give us your thoughts here about homelessness in Los Angeles and solutions.
25: You know, it's interesting, Frank. I was with Matt Mahan, who's the mayor of San Jose, who I supported when he ran for governor, obviously didn't make the cut. But Matt was down here. We spent some time together last week, and they've announced another 30% drop in homelessness in San Jose. Now, San Jose is the second largest city in California behind Los Angeles. So it's not a small city, and it didn't have a small problem. But what they've had is they've had good leadership, and they've had smart ideas on how to get people off the streets and give them the care and the help that they need and give them a productive life. And we should just be copying what they're doing up there. There's a format. There's a template for it. So I have never believed that it's a problem that can't be solved. I've always taken the position it can be. And many good mayors and good cities are proving that it can be. And we should not tolerate the level of homelessness we have here in Los Angeles. I think we've become accustomed to it, unfortunately, and it's not fair to those who are living and dying on the streets, and it's not fair to people in the community or running a business or whatever the case may be.
24: On there live with Rick Caruso. I know you've been doing a lot of traveling lately, and we follow you on social media. Any other places that are getting your attention as far as getting it right, as far as downtown areas and homelessness are concerned?
25: Well, you know, I travel quite a bit on business, and I see a lot of cities that I've posted about. I was just up in Toronto, which I posted about. Their downtown core is immaculate. Their office buildings, Class A office buildings, are 90% occupied. Los Angeles can be changed and turned around. I'm not sure if we have the leadership changes that we need. I don't know, Frank. I'm not going to get into the politics of it right now, but I hope that the people of Los Angeles don't give up on our great city. And many of our neighboring cities are doing a really great job, which I talk about. We have business in Glendale, the Americana brand. It's a clean city. It's a safe city, great schools. Same with Culver City. Obviously, we're up in Montecito in our projects. Calabasas, we have a large project out there, the Commons, and we're expanding it. It's an immaculate city, well-run, a safe city to live in, raise a family in. It's not unusual to have a city that's well-managed. And I still hope and pray that we're going to get the same thing here in Los Angeles. I think eventually we can.
24: On the Air Live with Rick Caruso, God bless you for supporting the Union Rescue Mission over many years, as well as Para Los Niños. I know you have a heart for the kids, and it's absolutely heartbreaking to see the children on the streets of Skid Row, and certainly Union Rescue Mission takes in the women and children and the facility there in downtown, as well as the beautiful oasis they have in Sylmar called Hope Gardens. What are your thoughts when you drive through Skid Row nowadays and see those kids out there?
25: Well, you know, it's heartbreaking, Frank, and nobody, especially a young family, should be living on the streets, especially kids. But it's a growing population that we have. And Union Rescue Mission, as you very well know, is doing God's work. And they're taking people in. They're giving them the care they need and an opportunity to rebuild their life and the support they need to rebuild their life. We need to be doing more of that. And we need more and more support of Union Rescue Mission so they can continue to grow what they're doing, have more capacity, have more ability to give people housing. And so I am very proud of their work that they do. But the population, as you know, in Skid Row has grown dramatically. And we've got more and more kids living on the street. As you know, Tina and I are very involved with Para Los Niños, which is the school that is literally in the heart of Skid Row. And they see more and more children coming into Skid Row who are now living on the streets, who used to be in apartments in Skid Row. And it's heartbreaking. It's wrong. And our city leaders need to fix this problem.
24: We're on the air with Rick Caruso. And as I mentioned, your fan club has gathered here today. The Reverend Andy Bales went over the edge, by the way, for the 16th time. And with me now is the current CEO of the Union Rescue Mission, Mark Hood.
1: Rick, it's so good to be on the air with you again, and I just love everything you say. And I'm a big fan of Para Los Niños. You know, we have kids that go to that school every single day, and it was such a pleasure for me to get to meet their leadership. It's such a well-run organization, and I know you're a big supporter of that organization. How did you get involved with Para Los Niños?
25: You know, well, first of all, Mark, thank you for all you do. You're changing the city in the most positive ways, and very grateful. I really admire your leadership, your commitment to what you're doing. I was introduced probably 35 years ago to Para Los Niños by a mutual friend, and just encouraged me to go down there and visit. And 35 years ago, Skid Row was bad, but it was a fraction of bad of what it is today. But even back then, it really got to me the great work that Para Los Niños was doing for these young kids. As you know, that campus has children from 6 months to 5 years old. These are the most vulnerable and those that need the most. And you walk in those doors and it's like walking into a little slice of heaven, the care that they get and the love that they get and the education that they get. So Tina and I have been involved for over 30 years. And we're going to continue to remain involved, and it's one of the great sources of pride that we have as a family. And we love working down there and meeting the families, meeting the kids and the parents, and getting to know the great people down there.
1: Well, and I know there's multiple campuses around the area, but when I visited their campus on Skid Row, it very much reminded me of Union Rescue Mission, because you walk in from the Skid Row area into this oasis that is such a great environment for these kids to learn and grow and flourish, and it's so safe. Me and Frank talk all the time on our radio show that when people think of homelessness, they don't oftentimes think of kids. And there's literally thousands of kids out there without a home. And the fastest growing population of homelessness in Los Angeles is families. And I'm happy to say Union Rescue Mission is the only mission downtown that takes in two-parent families or moms with kids. And so I just got to tell you, it touches my heart that you have a heart for kids, because on any given night, we have 350 to 500 kids under our roof. And, people like you that are supporting children and helping improve their lives and their future, Rick, I just applaud you. It's amazing.
25: Well, listen, I wish there was more people like you, and wish there was more organizations like Union Rescue Mission that do what you do. And that's really what all of us in Los Angeles need to lean in and support what you're doing down there, so you can continue to grow, to have more capacity to help more and more families down there. And you're right, the largest or the fastest growing population of homelessness are families. Can you believe that that's even the case in the United States, the richest country in the world, and in Los Angeles, one of the richest cities in the world, that we tolerate this, we allow this to happen? I can't explain it.
1: I can't explain it, and I can't accept it. I have five children and 13 grandkids, and every single day when I see kids run up and down our hallways laughing and playing, and the children at Hope Gardens, that feel like that place is their home and they're so full of joy and happiness. The fact that we accept as a community that there are children that are living on the streets, and we're not demanding faster solutions. And I'll tell you, Rick, you're a businessman, and obviously you're brilliant at what you do. And I would welcome your advice, because I come from the for-profit world, and I keep saying one of the ways you solve problems is you look for organizations that are getting good outcomes, and that's where you put your funding, and you walk away or reduce funding at organizations that are not getting the outcomes you desire, and that's just part of business, but it really hasn't receive much traction yet. I am happy that every single night there's 1,000 souls under our roof, but we have a scalable model, and all that's keeping it from scaling is people investing in that model so that we can have better outcomes and serve more of those families that are homeless on Skid Row.
25: Absolutely, and I've been saying the same thing for years, and I said it when I was running for mayor, that the solution to homelessness is look at the organizations that are doing a good job, have great efficiency in doing it, and changing people's lives for the better, and invest in those organizations, and don't try to go down a road that isn't working and continue to lean in, which our, for some reason our leadership has been doing. But Mark, I've got to, you know, spend more time with you, and I apologize I haven't done that. Get down there and find more ways that we can work together, because I want to be more supportive of the good work that you're doing too. And I hope many people who are listening in lean in and do the same, because you really are saving lives. And saving a child's life, I don't think there's a more important calling in life than that.
1: Well, Rick, I appreciate that, and I cannot wait until we have that opportunity to spend some time so we can show you all the new things we're doing. And I would welcome your advice and input, because I do think, you know, you just have a mind for business solutions. But no apology needed. I think you're a wonderful supporter of the mission. You've made great contributions over the years, and the fact that you use your voice, which is not a small voice, to promote what we do, it means the world to me. So all I can say is, Rick, God bless you, and I can't wait till we actually have the opportunity to actually spend some time together so I can show you what we're doing. And I'll just, you know, I'll throw it out there to make it easy for you. I know you're a busy, busy man. Whatever time is available for you, I will always be available, because I just believe that you are a great supporter of what we do, and I know we're always going to benefit from your input, your advice, and your support.
25: Well, thank you very much for those kind words, and I am a supporter from the standpoint also that I look up to what you do as a leader, so you really inspire me as well. But let's plan on getting together, and we'll do it soon. I'll make a point of it.
24: That's wonderful, Rick Caruso, and you're making wonderful for children at Palisades Village that's recently reopened, and the rebuilding of facilities that are important to kids, as well as, of course, everyone in the Palisades, as you continue to lead the Steadfast LA effort. Can you give us an update on what's happening there in those areas of Malibu, Altadena, and the Palisades area?
25: You know, as you said, Frank, you know, there's still so much to be done. As I said, when we opened up Palisades Village on August 15th, you know, this is a mega step, but, you know, there's many mega steps left to do. But it is a mega step to have the village opened, all the stores open, the restaurants open, and the community has flocked to it, which has been incredible. And there's a sense of joy and optimism and hope. And the main reason I reopened that center early, and we invested over $100 million in it to get it reopened, was I felt very strongly that we had a duty and an obligation to lead the way to recovery and to give people hope in rebuilding their homes. And we're seeing that happen now. There's more homes being built. There's more optimism out there. And, of course, out in Altadena, we continue to work steadfast in Altadena. Our first families are moving in to the homes that we have donated out there free of charge. And we've got more homes coming in, so we're very committed to the Altadena community. And we want to see Malibu really flourish. And I think Malibu has got to work hard to figure out how to get people back in their homes quicker. It's been a very, very slow pace out there. But we've also announced construction up at Pali Park. We've raised over $40 million, so that whole park is going to be built, rebuilt without any taxpayer dollars. And I want to compliment the city and Mayor Bass and Tracy Park, the councilwoman. We formed a really unique public-private partnership to rebuild the park, and they were all instrumental in helping it get rebuilt, and we're underway. And it's the largest public-private partnership in the history of Los Angeles. And it also goes to what, you know, you're talking about with Union Rescue Mission. We have to have more public-private partnerships in solving the homeless cause. And that's where we should be investing our money from a public standpoint and a private standpoint, to give more energy, more girth, and really size up these programs like Union Rescue Mission has. So we've proven that out in these areas on the rebuild. And we're going to continue to stay with these communities until everybody gets back home.
1: Well, Rick, I've got to ask you, because at least in the world that I've lived in, because, you know, I've shared with others that, you know, I lost my home in 2006 to a fire. And you know, losing your home it can be very traumatic, as you know, anyone that's ever gone through that knows. But what happened in January of 2025 was way more than just losing homes. It was losing entire communities, losing schools, losing shopping centers, losing churches. And you know, you came out of the gate pretty quickly at having a vision on how you were going to impact that. And a lot of that has been you restoring the community piece of that, helping people get their community back, those areas where they can congregate and shop and have a cup of coffee. And but that happened really quick for you. What was it in you that inspired you to say, you know what, I'm going to go back and I'm going to make an impact? Because I remember when all that happened, and you know, you and I and Frank talked not long after that. You came out of the gate fast. What was the vision that inspired you to do that?
25: Well, I appreciate you asking that. You know, like you and so many others, we went through a very painful personal process watching my daughter's home burn down and my son's home be destroyed, and seeing the impact it had on them and obviously on me and Tina. And you're absolutely right. What was clear to me from the very beginning, you didn't just lose your home. You lost your community, your school, your church, your synagogue, your park. You lost your daily routine, which is just so important to your mental health and your well-being. And it all went up literally in smoke overnight. And so I felt very strongly that what we had to focus on first was getting places open that gave a sense of community for people to gather, to see neighbors again that they've been separated from for a long time, and to get back into a bit of a routine again. So the park, the school, the downtown, Palisades Village, those kind of things. And that's what we focused on. And it's so rewarding, and I feel so blessed that we can be part of those solutions to help people, because the most important thing that our community needs, not just in the Palisades or Altadena or Malibu, I think throughout Los Angeles, because we've had a lot of really tough news, we need hope that there is a better future, that there's a better path ahead for us. And being a part of giving a little bit of hope has really been a blessing to me and my family.
24: Rick Caruso, thank you very, very much. On behalf of Mark Hood and everyone here, Reverend Andy Bales included, by the way, I'm sending our gratitude and love to you. Thank you very, very much for being a part of the Over the Edge event broadcast here live on 790 KBC, and look forward to many more updates from you. And appreciate it so very, very much. All the best to you and your family. We wish you a beautiful weekend.
25: Thank you, Rick. Appreciate you being here, brother. Have a great weekend. Yeah, same to you, pal. And give my best to Andy, and God bless our great city, and God bless everything that you're doing down there at the Union Rescue Mission.
1: Thank you, Rick.
24: Thank you very much. Rick Caruso live with us here on MoTeC on Money on 790 KABC.
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9: Calabasas, South 101, leaving Lost Hills, remaining slow all the way to the 170-134 split. Couple pockets of crowded conditions through the Cahuenga Pass. Delays in Hollywood from Sunset Boulevard into downtown Los Angeles. Tough in Santa Monica, 10 eastbound, loading up at 20th Street. And delays pretty slow across Mid-City to the 5 in Boyle Heights. South L.A., 110 northbound, slowing from the 105 all the way to the 5. Southbound also delays off of the 5 freeway all the way back to Manchester Avenue.
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32: Officials with the Diocese of Orange County today announced plans to convert a former convent in Santa Ana into dormitory housing for aspiring priests. It's the first of its kind in the county. The Orange Catholic Foundation will work to raise $3.5 million to renovate and furnish the 5,800-square-foot building believed to have been built in 1921. Diocese officials say they hope to have the work finished by next fall. And more than 200 rare Olive Ridley sea turtle eggs found on the coast of California are being relocated. Daniel Martindale with more.
33: The eggs are being moved to the Aquarium of the Pacific in Long Beach. Officials were concerned about the nests being washed away by large swells caused by Hurricane Polo. The eggs were found in nests on Seal Beach and Huntington Beach. An Olive Ridley sea turtle was spotted digging a nest and laying eggs near Seal Beach on September 16th.
32: Those are the headlines. I'm Sharon Reardon.
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9: Calabasas, South 101, leaving Lost Hills, remaining slow all the way to the 170-134 split. Couple pockets of crowded conditions through the Cahuenga Pass. Delays in Hollywood from Sunset Boulevard into downtown Los Angeles. Tough in Santa Monica, 10 eastbound, loading up at 20th Street. And delays pretty slow across Mid-City to the 5 in Boyle Heights. South L.A., 110 northbound, slowing from the 105 all the way to the 5. Southbound also delays off of the 5 freeway all the way back to Manchester Avenue.
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24: Well, thank you very much. 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
18: Well, you know, it's special every year, but this year's especially special for me because, you know, I have loved and admired Andy Bales for a lot of years. We knew each other when I was in the aerospace business, and he encouraged me to put in for this job. And the fact that I've been here 2 years and Andy is still supporting me and this mission and the voice of homelessness to this city is amazing. And the fact that he's here this year to go over the edge with us is incredible.
24: Reverend Andy Bales, welcome back to Los Angeles, sir.
19: Thank you, Frank. It feels like home.
24: That's so wonderful. And you just went over the edge.
19: I did. And boy, when you used to weigh 180, you could really go down the building. I only weigh about 130 because I'm missing my teeth and I can't eat anything but soup and protein drinks. So I was really slow today because the rope outweighed me by a bunch.
24: How many times have you done it now?
19: That was probably my 16th time, and that was the toughest yet.
24: Wow, and you were at the very beginning of all of this, right? How was it the first time, and how was this last time today?
19: Well, the first time, the first step was always scary, and you got reminded, don't look down. This time, it was like nothing scared me, but it was just hard work, and it took a lot out of me.
24: Mark, as you know,
19: couldn't have.
20: All right.
24: Mark, as you know, we're here with an angel in the city of angels, and Reverend Bales, God bless you for doing it again. And let me ask you this. Tell us about your total dedication to Union Rescue Mission, despite all of your health challenges, and tell us what the folks need to know.
19: Well, I guess even today, I have heart issues. I had a kidney transplant. I'm missing my lower legs, but I still was able to go over the edge. One year, I went over the edge with a lady who could not see. So it was quite a pair of the two of us. One guy with no legs and one lady who could not see. And people overcome issues to step up and help Union Rescue Mission reach folks on the streets. And that's really what it's all about, not leaving precious human beings struggling on the streets. And that's what Union Rescue Mission really does best. And we came from the Bay Area Rescue Mission today to learn from Union Rescue Mission.
24: We're in the presence of greatness here, Mark Hood.
18: We are, and you know, Andy has set the bar for how you go about ending homelessness in people's lives. And this event is, you know, to raise awareness and funds to, you know, to support the people that we serve every single day. And, you know, Andy started this 8 years ago, and we're just carrying on a tradition. And Frank, as I've told him before, you know, I'm lucky enough to be standing on the shoulders of giants.
24: Reverend, continue the thought that you had here about homeless solutions here, which you, of course, were at the forefront, and now Mark Hood now leading the charge. Give us your thoughts about where things stand on the homeless front and what needs to be done now.
19: Well, if everybody will work together and go about this with many solutions, there are many causes of homelessness. There needs to be many solutions. Our government has even entered into the belief and funding of transformation and recovery, and hopefully Union Rescue Mission will be the beneficiary of that investment, and the Bay Area Rescue Mission, where I am currently helping, will also be a beneficiary, and we will absolutely believe that people can make a comeback, not only to a good life, a quality life, but coming back to being overcomers and world changers and productivity and success in their lives once again. That's what Union Rescue Mission is all about.
24: Thank you very, very much, Reverend Andy Bales, longtime leader of Union Rescue Mission, led this organization for nearly 20 years. By the way, Reverend Bales, Rick Caruso, who's just on with us, sends his love to you and all of us here love you. Godspeed, Reverend Bales. Mark Hood now addressing the crowd here at this event, which is the Over the Edge event here at the Universal Hilton. I'm joined now by Tim Peters, Director of Planned Giving at the Union Rescue Mission, who has rappelled off the top of this building probably more than anyone. We're going to hear exactly how many times. And Michael Ashington Pickett is with us, who heard about this event on the air and went over the edge in support of URM for the very first time. Michael, welcome to MoTeC on Money.
1: Thank you, Frank.
24: Wonderful to have you with us here. Michael, tell us what it was like to rappel off the top of the building here tonight.
1: You're right. It was exhilarating, but it wasn't scary. They put a lot of effort, double, triple, quadruple checking you. They checked us four times before we went, and it's that perfect blend of rush and exhilaration, but you know that once you get to the bottom, everything's going to be fine.
24: That's great, and of course you did all of this in support of Union Rescue Mission. Tell us why Union Rescue Mission is special to you.
1: Well, Frank, if you listen to the news, it's very easy to get jaded around the homeless problem and the homeless industry. You hear about funds being embezzled, you hear about shady organizations, and it makes you just want to say, not my problem, and I don't want to give to anyone because I don't want to have my money stolen. And then you look at what Union Rescue Mission's doing, and they're doing it the right way, they're doing it honestly, transparently, and they have a 100-plus year history of doing it this way, and it restores your faith in nonprofits, and it restores your faith in faith-based organizations, and that's why this is my second year attending and second year donating, and I know that almost every penny of where that I've donated is going to go right to people that need it, and there's going to be no funny business.
24: That is wonderful. 87 cents, as a matter of fact, of every dollar here at Union Rescue Mission goes to helping the homeless. That is the highest possible rating from a Charity Navigator, by the way. Tim Peters, Director of Planned Giving. I understand he went down with you, and he's the most senior of all of the rappellers here at URM. Welcome, Tim.
3: It's great to be here, man. This is a fun event and just such a great cause, and I just love that we can do this for not only raising money but also awareness of an actual solution to homelessness.
24: That was a powerful endorsement from Rick Caruso earlier and just now with Michael Ashington Pickett here. How did he do going down? How many times have you done it, Tim?
3: Well, only five times today, Frank, but we probably about 55 times in the course of the last 8 years.
24: Double nickels on the board, 55 for Tim Peters.
3: Yeah, it was fun.
24: That's amazing. What What motivates you to keep doing it again, again, and again?
3: You know, as lives transformed, lives like Noah Lani, who was on earlier, you know, her life was transformed from so much devastation and tragedy. But, you know, God restores, and I'm just so thankful to be able to be part of an actual solution to homelessness, not just a Band-Aid, not just, you know, three meals and a place to stay, but actually a solution to get them out of homelessness.
24: And Michael, give us your thoughts here at this reception now, where business and civic leaders have gathered in support of URM. You're certainly

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2: 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Yesterday in our final hour, the third hour of the Thursday show, one of my favorite hours I've done in a long time, we did a dramatic reading here of this viral Boston Globe story about a failing lesbian bar in Western Massachusetts that was just the epitome of woke tales. And we did three full segments reading and reacting to that Boston Globe story. And then also a home stretch segment where we sort of talked about it amongst ourselves with Christine. I thought there might be an opportunity for her to go to Massachusetts and perhaps invest, whether personally or through her non-existent alcohol company, Sturdy Gal Liquors. And we had a very enjoyable time, I think, reflecting on that story and sort of bandying about various jokes and ideas and solutions and that kind of thing. And Christine, you were saying that your husband, Bobby, was uniquely delighted by yesterday's home stretch. And I will just say he was not alone. I got a lot of response to yesterday's final hour, but Bobby was a fan, apparently.
1: Yes, I was a little worried. You know, we were talking about Cookie just, you know, hanging around on a stripper pole. But nope, that seemed to entertain him. So there's that.
2: There are a few updates to this. 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

0: We're on our radio. He is Eric Cronin. I'm Gary McNamara. Coming up, some new polling and that antitrust story from the other day. Paramount Warner merger. All right.
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2: Congress is stripping California's authority to regulate air pollution from cargo ships and large commercial boats. Daniel Martindale covers it from stem to stern.
3: Opponents say it could lead to dirtier air in coastal communities. The U.S. House of Representatives is taking away California's ability to force large ships to run on electricity when they're in port, allowing them to run on their diesel engines instead. Another vote that passed targeted requirements for cleaner engines on some commercial boats as well. There are concerns in harbor cities like San Pedro, Wilmington, and Long Beach. The twin ports of Los Angeles and Long Beach are the largest fixed source of smog-forming air pollution in metropolitan L.A. I'm Daniel Martindale.
2: Sacramento is considering renaming Cesar Chavez Plaza to Union Plaza following sexual assault allegations against the late civil rights leader. And four members of the Peckerwoods gang have been convicted of beating a black man in a Ceres prison. Those are your headlines. I'm Sean Dion.
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0: We are Red Eye Radio. He's Eric Curley, and I'm Gary McNamara. You know, and I just thought about this, too, because I'd said, you know, that they came up with this deal to hopefully protect some of the jobs in the huge liberal state of California. Mm-hmm. But I just thought about this.
1: What?
0: Maybe I'm wrong.
1: What?
0: The deal said 30 movies they must produce a year domestically. That doesn't mean in California.
1: No, it doesn't.
0: Because this would be it means so they could produce them in Texas or.
1: Yeah. Yeah.
0: Florida.
1: Yeah, I didn't see anything that says they must create these jobs in California. Yeah. Yeah.
0: What's his name? Mark Ruffalo?
1: Yeah.
0: You see, he was furious with it.
1: I'm sure.
0: And all the Hollywood liberal blogs were like, this didn't do anything.
1: No. No, they want, you know, it's like that strike that, you know, said, you know, we've got to protect our industry from AI. Well, it's only a matter of time. They're already using AI. They've been using CGI for the longest time. You know, and yeah, if I were an actor,

0: I'm Chris Jakimic. 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

0: I'm Chris Jakimic. I served in the United States Air Force, and I deployed 3 times. Being a veteran, it's interwoven into your DNA. 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

0: We're on our radio. He's Eric Cronin. I'm Gary McNamara. The president and Iran still more fallout on the Paramount Warner deal. The whole thing where, I mean, it's like across the financial world, it was like across the financial world, it was like, where's the antitrust stuff? There's nothing here.
1: Right.
0: And it just shows you that attorney generals think about this. You had 22 states come and say there's a huge antitrust problem there. They were lying.
1: Yeah, they knew it wasn't the
0: They case. Never were focused on it. And that's the important part.
1: Yep.
0: They will attempt to destroy mergers because of symbolism. Because that's all it was.
1: Mm-hmm.
0: And we'll get to another angle on that coming up here in just a little bit. But I just getting back to that story of the lesbian bar in Massachusetts, I just think it's such a wonderful story because as I'm reading it, I'm like, this stupid story encapsulates where the mainstream of the Democratic Party is today.
1: Yeah.
0: Maybe except really for wearing masks all the time.
1: Right.
0: But everything else thrown into it.
1: Yeah.
0: All the explanations, I'm like, that's the Democratic Party.
1: Mm-hmm.

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13: The U.S. Supreme Court is again blocking Missouri from using a Republican-backed congressional map in the November midterm election. Scott Carr has more from Washington.
14: The justices ordered the state to use its 2022 map, reversing a federal appeals court ruling that would have allowed boundaries adopted by the Republican-led legislature last year. That map divided Kansas City among several districts to make Democratic Representative Emanuel Cleaver's seat harder for Democrats to retain. The order marks the third time this month the Supreme Court intervened with the same result.
13: Carrot Top is recovering at home after being discharged from the hospital. People reports the Las Vegas comedian is with family and doing well. Carrot Top, whose real name is Scott Thompson, attempted suicide a week ago and was sent to the hospital in critical condition. Reports say before the suicide attempt, the comedian was being threatened with extortion over claims of alleged sexual misconduct. The University of Mississippi is identifying two undergraduate students who died this week from possible kratom use. Aiden Hamilton.

0: Wilson, a freshman from Englewood, Colorado, and Robert Strang, a junior from Atlanta, Georgia, were found dead in separate locations this week. Officials said packaged kratom was found during each of the death investigations, but no definitive link had been made between kratom and the deaths. Kratom is an herb with opioid-like effects, sometimes sold at gas stations or online. Ed Sheeran is down nearly 500,000 Instagram followers after controversy over his recent tour. Wendy Swanson has more. I'm in love with your body.
1: It came after a decision to drop Macklemore as his opening act over his statement supporting Palestine. Macklemore wrote on Instagram saying he was pushed out at the request of Robert Kraft, owner of Gillette Stadium. The thrift shop singer said Kraft organized a group of stadium owners in a boycott and told Sheeran he couldn't perform if he didn't drop Macklemore. His other opening acts departed the tour in solidarity.
0: I'm Lisa Taylor.
2: And now local news.
3: A new proposal in Redlands would ban the sale of alcohol after midnight. That's 2 hours earlier than the rest of the state. Authorities say crime has gone up in the downtown area. For now, the proposal's just under review, and it's not up for a vote. Fans came out in force this season and helped the Dodgers bust their single-season home attendance record. Daniel Martindale has details.
4: A total of 4,034,219 fans attended the 81 home games in the regular season. The previous record of 4,012,470 was set last year. Last year was the first time the Dodgers ever welcomed 4 million fans in a season. They've now done it in back-to-back years.
3: The team's gunning for a third straight World Series. Los Angeles County is making free sandbags and sand available as the area prepares for Hurricane Polo. High surf and coastal flooding are possible across beaches in Southern California. You can pick up the free supplies at fire stations throughout the county. That's the latest. I'm Rich Cassone.
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6: Driving through Englewood on the 105 West before Crenshaw Boulevard. A sedan versus truck accident. Two right lanes are blocked and traffic stop and go from Vermont. Over in Sherman Oaks on the 405 South, the connector to the 101 South is blocked in the left lane for a tire. And as you make your way through Linwood on the 105 West, the connector to the 710 South is blocked for an accident. A semi is on its side.
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9: I hope teachers can get all the abortion vacations they want. 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
13: Nico Iamaliava, he's back, he's looking, he throws. Touchdown! He got Titus Mokia, Adi Malala, the candy is out of the pinata. It's all over the field.
11: It's Bruin Game Day. A full breakdown of today's game with the people who know the Bruins the best. 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
14: From the doorstep of our nation's capital, we welcome you to UCLA football on the radio. The Bruins have trekked more than 2,600 miles from home to College Park, Maryland, where today they will put their spotless 3-0 record on the line against the Maryland Terrapins. Hi there, folks, and welcome into a morning edition of Bruin Game Day. Nick Cope joined, as always, by the former UCLA quarterback and sideline analyst Wayne Cook. We've got you covered for the next 45 minutes as we set the scene for the UCLA Bruins in week four, and will also take stock of the sport across the country. And Wayne, even though UCLA is on the opposite coast here today, could feel like a home away from home for them. There's a motorcade of buses carrying a couple hundred family and friends of the Chesney family down from Coltmont, Pennsylvania, a little more than a three-hour drive. And then you've got a number of guys on this team originally from the East Coast and some from the greater Mid-Atlantic region as well. So I've got a feeling we're going to see a nice smattering of blue in the seats today as the Bruins look to get to 4-0.
15: I think so too, and UCLA has an opportunity. There's a lot of restlessness in Maryland when it comes to the Maryland football program too. So if we can get a good UCLA contingency to show up today and maybe get some boo birds to come out on the other side, because remember last week we talked about starting fast. Well, 21 in the first quarter is fast, okay? So that was really good. That can happen early. And again, we know this. When you travel across multiple time zones, love that the team got here on Thursday. Great decision. But when you travel that far, it is difficult. Now, the good news is that this game is right around the same time this team practices every week. So I have a feeling that this team is totally ready to go for this. So, but we got to start off good. It's exciting. UCLA's 3-0, Nick. 3-0. We're one of the best rushing teams in the entire country. I mean, these are things.

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5: All right, Coach, we're a ways from Westwood, but between your family and friends coming down from Pennsylvania, all the guys that are from the Mid-Atlantic and the East Coast at large, I'm excited to see all the Bruin Blue that's going to be in the stands here today.
6: Yeah, as am I. We got 13 guys on our team that all are East Coast guys, and then we have a whole bunch of coaches. And then, obviously, like you said, we all have family members that are making the trip and excited to get a chance to take our show on the road to the East Coast.
5: When we've talked during the week on the Bruin Insider Show and talked about guys that have popped off, had big games, usually it's because of things that you saw during the previous week of practice, and it wasn't necessarily a surprise to you. So with that in mind, how has preparation been this week leading into this game?
6: Yeah, it's been great. I think that we talked a lot about last Thursday just being a day that really put us in position to be able to win that game offensively, in particular on Saturday night. This week's been the same, but it's been Tuesday, Wednesday, and Thursday. So I think we're understanding how to practice. We're understanding, you know, what it takes on a game week to come out here and just be as competitive as you can be, but as professional as you can be. Keep each other healthy, but don't dull any edges. Make sure we continue to sharpen our speed and our toughness and our physicality. And at the same point in time, just compete in every single thing that we do.
5: I want to talk about the tight ends a little bit. And even though they've only combined for 3 catches to this point, if you're watching them in the running game, it's a lot of fun to watch, whether you're asking them to set the edge or have multiple guys pull around to the other side and lead the way. And they do it with attitude and a violent approach. It's been really fun to watch them.
6: Oh yeah, there's no doubt about it. I think that and Wayne and Jet and A. Woods would be the first to tell you they're not running the ball all by themselves out there, right? They have a great offensive line and great tight ends and great coaches that are putting in position to have good leverage on these blocks and angles to be able to be successful. And their job is to find that hole and let it fly. But you know, the tight ends, you know, I think Braden's one for lead up for Nico was the one that was the highlight everybody's talking about right now. But ultimately, that's the type of player he is, and that's the type of player we need him to be.
5: In the red zone, you guys have done a really nice job of finishing drives, not having to settle for 3 points. What's been crucial to the

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4: I mean, Rowe, he was behind the defender. And you can see Glasker, he was almost the intended receiver, and Rowe made a terrific play to break it up and not be an interception.
5: Yep, he had to come back on the ball to knock it free. So second and 10, Bruins go a slot to the right, and it is Wayne Knight in the backfield this time. He's already got a 45-yard touchdown run. Right now they're lining up at the 42 of Maryland, very late in the second quarter. Yamaliava back, five steps, sets, fires, far side, and a tumbling opportunity, but incomplete. Leland Smith couldn't hold it. It's going to be third and 10.
4: Yeah, that's an ill-advised throw. You got a guy underneath and over the top of Leland Smith, and he tried to force that ball in there.
5: They're going after Glasker.
4: They are going after Glasker. That's why there was help, the guy underneath. And Nico just got locked on his wide receiver.
5: Matt, the two teams were a combined 1-for-12 on third downs in this game.
4: Wow.
5: Yeah, the Bruins going for a 3rd and 10 right now. Smith in motion. The San Jose State transfer going left to the right. Line of scrimmage to 42 of the Terrapins. Bruins ahead by 17.
4: It's a penalty. Delay a game. You have to know the play clock. And Bob Chesney can't use that timeout. He has to save it with 22 seconds left. Well, actually,
6: delay a game. Offense. 5-yard penalty, third down.
4: You could have used the timeout, but you would have had to. You would have one shot if you kept the ball in bounds and got the first down and bring in your field goal team. But
5: well, it's a new personnel group now on a 3rd and 15. Landon Ellis is a fine target. He comes out to the near side. He's from Orange, Virginia, just about an hour and a half from here at College Park, Maryland. See if he can get something done. Three wide to the right, and on a 3rd and 15, play clock at 4. Back goes Iamaliava, gets a block, steps up and fires. It's tipped away from Landon Ellis. There is a flag down.
4: Yeah, I mean, there has to be a flag.
5: I thought I saw a flag.
4: Landon Ellis, I mean, he was hit before the ball was even to him.
5: Well, apparently no flag.
4: Wow, and being held.
5: Well, the Bruins, with only 17 seconds left, are now going to get the punt unit on there. That's a shame. And I'm still confused as to why there's no flag on Jackson in coverage there. Well, Durand will be on to theoretically punt it away. The Melbourne, Australian native will roll and now float one end over end inside the 10 and caught easily at the 7-yard line by Gladding. So we should get easily to 20-3 here at halftime after a 40-yard punt. That was disappointing. Bruins had a bunch of chances to go in there and get something done.
4: That was not Nico's best drive in this football game. He forced a couple of throws, a long ball to Rowe. That could have been intercepted. And another ball to Leland Smith in double coverage. So going to have to clean that up. And Nico's really played a good game so far.
5: Maryland will go to the locker room here unless they do something wacky with 10 seconds to go with not even 100 yards of offense.
4: Yeah, that's surprising. And more concerning is that UCLA, they get the ball to start the second half. And if they can get a score to start the second half, that's really going to get the Boo Birds back out.
5: Mike Locksley might be coaching for his life here at Maryland in the second half. That's something to consider. I mean, they might just try anything and everything they can think of to wake this up. The Bruins were the team that had to travel. They're playing like the team that's very well rested. A 20-3 second quarter after a scoreless first quarter. So indeed, at the break, the Bruins lead by 17. We'll keep it right here. We'll see if Wayne can pick up and talk to Coach Chesney.

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5: Being a great guy. I mean, I've met him, you've met him. Everybody says he's a fabulous football man. He is so true to his school. You love all that. But I guess sometimes, Matt, it just doesn't work.
6: Yeah, it doesn't work. I mean, there's nothing against him. And in this program right now, you can tell it's reeling. And they've had two losing seasons. I mean, bad losing seasons, 4-8 and 4-8. So you need a change.
5: They're looking dead down the middle of 2-2 for this year after this afternoon is done. Handoff, Jet Thomas up the middle with a burst. He's got another Bruin first down, tumbling to the 25. And it's now 160 yards on the ground for UCLA, averaging a healthy 6 per carry. Got an injured Terp, by the way. Trey Reddick, a good player for them. Yeah. Sophomore linebacker is down.
6: Well, they got a lot of linebackers, I'll tell you that. And we haven't really talked about Daniel Wingate. I mean, he is their best linebacker. I don't know. I mean, Zion Ealy, he was the number 3 recruit last year. They got him. He plays a lot. And he's a stud at 6'4", 233 pounds. So linebackers, they don't have a shortage of.
5: Well, the Bruins, of course, with Woods and Omosigo, they're getting a lot of great attention from the linebackers room themselves. 34-3 is the lead as we quickly go to Wayne Cook on the sideline.
7: Yeah, and you guys obviously, I mean, you can hear it. I could hold my microphone off. There is like, seriously, it's dead in this stadium. But this is that moment of the game where you want to get another touchdown here and then start subbing heavily, I believe. You know, the conditions are weird. It's a little chilly now, but, you know, this game's over, but you still want to get it done here. We're still in the third quarter, and then start giving some other guys a chance to play.
5: Yeah, and it just seemed like it was kind of low tire pressure from the beginning for this Maryland team, right? I mean, they just were not coming out like they looked like they wanted to be on the racetrack. And UCLA, having done all this traveling, they looked really excited to be here today, Matt. And even after a sluggish first quarter, it worked out really well.
6: Yeah, the body language on the sidelines from Maryland is horrible. I mean, no one's patting each other on the back. There's really no support. I mean, it's dismal. And, you know, that's got to change. And UCLA, I think with Bob Chesney, you know, he brought 175 family and friends to the game. They're over the opposite side of us, and these Bruin players want them to play.
5: I would suggest to you, midway through the fourth quarter, half the crowd might be related to Bob Chesney when we get there. There's a shotgun snap on first and 10. Ian Aliava looking downfield, getting chased from behind. He'll wiggle forward, get back to the line of scrimmage, and not beyond. Sidney Stewart, another really, really good player for them. Freshman All-American last year, was able to make that tackle. Officially gain of half a yard, so not a sack.
6: That's a coverage sack. There was nobody open. And Ian Aliava, his clock has to go off. He waited too long to take off moving forward. He had a running lane. I mean, he could have picked up a good 6-7 yards.
5: Nico, in 3 of his 4 games so far, has been exactly 14 of 22. That's what he is today, for only 126 yards. But boy, he's handed it off to some running backs who can really do it. Here's a handoff to Knight this time. He'll bludgeon his way left and then get tripped up from behind. He was looking to turn the corner, couldn't quite do it. Jaden Shipps, the freshman, was able to wrangle him after a gain of 4.
6: That is a big tackle by Shipps. I mean, if Wayne Knight could get out of that tackle, there's no one behind Shipps.
5: Going to be a 3rd and 7, and the Bruins might just take this all the way out now, though the wind situation would change, and it might do well to run one more play here before the quarter ends. And they're going to send Aiden Mizell wide to the left, get big Landon Ellis wide to the right. 7 seconds to go, third quarter. Looking to snap it here, looking to get the play away, I do believe. Nope, Nico's going to come to the line and let it all run out. We get to triple zeros, and the fans at the other end of the field can see if Nico Ian

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1: 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You've seen the
5: rest. UCLA out to a 4-0 start in 2026, an absolute

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8: And that's what it's got to be. We talk. This is not happened by accident, right? This is something we practice every single day, and it's their job to make sure those 11 that are on the field representing UCLA and representing the Bruins, that you're supporting them. There's only 11 that could go on the field at one time, whoever they are. We got to be behind them at all points.
9: It felt like in this game from the beginning, I felt like we were the superior team. I mean, and I watched, and it just took a little while to take the seal off, but once it came off, it came off.
8: Yeah, and it was a little bit sloppy. We missed a couple blocks on the first, you know, three drives that put us in the fourth and manageable. You could go, but you got the wind at your back. You don't want to give them a short field playing into the wind, so we end up punting where maybe we might have gone in other situations. But at the same point in time, we knew what the game that we were going to be in, and we knew what the rain that was about to show up, and we knew that, you know, we didn't want to give them a short field and let them just have a sneaky little play that gets the number 13 down the field. So we made sure that we, you know, did what we had to do. But realistically, you know, there should have been more in that first.
9: But the thing is like you point out, having the lead before the rain kicks forces them into throw mode. And this is a team that's throwing the ball really, really well. And we really shut them down.
8: Yeah, really. And I think, you know, again, I'm proud of the resolve, and I'm proud of the bounce back from our guys. Because think about it. All we wanted to talk about a week ago is, what are they going to do with DBs? Do they have any? Can anybody cover? And here they are showing up and doing what they did today.
9: Coach, I want to go to the Wildcat, because we talk about having an extra guy, but what you're able to do with Nico is you keep him in. He's doing the cadence, because you could fake to him, because that's a threat, and he's still a block by carrying out a fake. So that gives you a huge advantage to run Wildcat while keeping the quarterback in.
8: Yeah, and not having to show that personnel grouping. So then you got to snap to it. The other team has no idea it's happening. It looks like 11P or 12P that it's been before, and all of a sudden here the quarterback's at the hip position, snapping the ball and running a slide route, right? Who is active and alive? Like, if we see it, we could throw it. So those are all things in here that you got to cover, and I think our offensive coaches have done a great job.
9: Coach, as far as special teams, I haven't asked you much about it this year. I thought that Bagani kicked really well, and it was nice to get some kicks in weather today. Guy like Rosenthal coming down on punt coverage has been really, really good this year. Those things matter.
8: Oh, they matter a lot. I mean, that's the heartbeat of this whole football team. If you need a break from special teams, you're not getting it. You're getting the break on offense or defense. That's how much we value it. The punt team eats first before every pregame, and then the offensive line. And I think that's just one of those mentalities that we want our best players doing those things, and they've done a great job of it. But Mateen, into the wind. Yes. That was one of the bigger things that I wrote down, even for my own notes, was, you know, Mateen, just his kickoffs to carry into that wind, where we knew we'd be at a little bit of a disadvantage with a possible short field. It didn't matter. Now, after he's kicking his seventh, eighth, whatever one that he's kicking, at some point in time, you wear down a little bit. But what a great job by him.
9: I have a feeling playing right home is going to be fun.
8: Yeah, I think so. I think so. It's a long-ass play right home, but at the same point, it'll be a lot of fun.
9: All right, Coach, thanks a lot. Yeah.
10: Thank you.
11: All right, great stuff there. Thanks, between buddy. Wayne and head coach Bob Chesney. So many pieces to touch on with this game. Bruins collected 5 more takeaways in this game, 4 interceptions. Then they had that forced fumble and recovery and kickoff coverage. UCLA leads the Big Ten with now 12 of those on the season. And Wayne, we'll see if we can catch up with another player or two in the meantime. But that's been a huge part for UCLA. 12 takeaways in 4 games.
9: Perfect. I got another player. You keep trying to ask me questions. We're going to do it, because
11: let's
9: Aiden
11: roll.
9: Mizell scored a touchdown today.
11: Yes, he did.
9: And I'm going to let him get the headphones on, and then we'll ask him, what's up, man? How are you? I'm Wayne Cook, man. Nice to meet you, too. We've been waiting for you.
12: Yeah.
9: Right? Your name's been coming around. You feeling healthy? How you feeling? Let's start with that.
12: Yeah, I was a little banged up earlier in the year, but we back. We healthy. I feel like we had a great team win, and I'm excited.
9: All offseason, we would mention your speed as a guy that can run.

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4: 70 heading northbound after Victory Boulevard. That carpool lane's blocked due to a ladder being in that lane, so watch for any swerving when passing through that area. Moving to Cerritos on the 605 heading northbound, the connector to the 91 is partially blocked due to a crash.
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